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1: School on the Air. 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
31: 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Tradisyon, musika, sining, literatura at iba pa. Anything and everything fun and Filipino. Ito ang Pinoy Kultura.
32: Intangible Heritage. Ano nga ba ito? UNESCO defines it as the totality of tradition-based creations of a cultural community expressed by a group of individuals and recognized as reflecting its cultural and social identity. In the early 2000s, the organization honored the Darangin chant of the Maranao and the Hudhud chant of the Ifugao as Philippine masterpieces of oral and intangible heritage of humanity. The Hudhud is recited and chanted among the Ifugao only during four occasions: harvesting and weeding of rice, funeral wakes, and bone washing rituals. Ito ay binubuo ng 200 kwento na may 40 kabanata bawat kwento. A celebration of heroes, heroines, wealth, and culture. The Darangin is an epic chant associated with the Maranao. 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
33: Are inaw nandidong waranuni anarampay na.
32: Ang Darangin ay galing sa salitang darang, which means to narrate in the form of a song or chant, and is the longest surviving epic poetry in the Philippines. Yan ang Pinoy kultura, because our culture is cool. Time to celebrate kulturang Pinoy. Tradisyon, musika, sining, literatura at iba pa. Anything and everything fun and Filipino. Ito ang Pinoy kultura.
34: Ang abakada, sounds that make up Tagalog words, pagbigkas at pagsulat ng mga titik o letra sa Tagalog, the basis for our national language, Steam It, Panahon TV, Tagalog Lang, Metro Scene, and Wiki dig into its evolution. Records start with the Baybayin, the alphabet used by the early Filipinos in the 1600s. From the Tagalog root word baybay, meaning to spell, Baybayin was apparently derived and influenced by Indic and Javanese scripts. There was also the Alibata. Paul Rodriguez Versosa named that in

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1: Good afternoon.
0: Sir Joey, una po sa lahat, paano po ninyo nakikita na makakatulong itong ASEAN Chairship ng Pilipinas pagdating po sa pagpapalawak ng oportunidad para po sa MSMEs?
1: Well, itong ASEAN hosting natin, the last time we hosted was during the time of kay President Duterte, no? And the ASEAN is very important kasi there are about 11 countries here that are working together. Yung kasi dito sa pag-trade natin sa ibang bansa, what we need is really scale. So if you look at ASEAN, we are about 11 countries together, no? So it's very important that all of us are able to work together so that we can create scale, especially in food security. Importante yan because Thailand, Myanmar, certain countries have their strength, no? And that's why we started itong ASEAN Food Security Alliance. And that is what we're trying to do. As we host this year, medyo in a month from now, many of them will be already arriving. So this is the beginning. Pero we have been preparing for this for quite some time already.
0: Okay. So Joey, can you expound more? Can you kindly expound more on this? In terms of pinakamalalaking benepisyo po para po sa mga maliliit na negosyo kapag mas naging integrated po o mas bukas ang ekonomiya sa loob ng ASEAN region?
1: So, I just want to make sure that the expectation of our viewers are not exaggerated in the sense that, remember, when we host the ASEAN, all the 11 countries will come here and we will one of his own food, and this is going to be for the next 5 months. No? So we have started about 2 months ago. We are holding meetings physically and online, and we just recently hosted actually an ASEAN gathering in Boracay because many of the heads were here. So that was good. So the whole idea is, it's like if you look at Europe, you know, or America, they have 51 states. Here, the Philippines alone to compete against the entire world, that's very difficult. So ASEAN countries have come together to work together, you know, Singapore, Malaysia, Myanmar, etc., etc. So that is the whole objective. We need scale.
0: Okay. Sir, you have also mentioned before that ASEAN 2026, that for ASEAN to remain competitive in the global economy, open, fair, and digital trade is essential. Maaari niyo po bang ipaliwanag ito?
1: Well, tama rin yan kasi it's very important that we are able to collaborate with each other Kasi kung Philippines alone, and then you're up against, you know, the European nation, United States, they have the volume, no? the number of people that they have there. So, but if ASEAN comes together and works together, in which in the past so many years, even from when my father was the chair of the ASEAN, way back during Cory Aquino's time, that was the start, no, of ASEAN. So my father was known as Mr. ASEAN Impactor. So today, under the leadership of President Marcos, it's very clear that many people are going to say, itong ASEAN, pang mayaman lang yan. No? But it is not that way. No? What we are trying to establish here is that we want to generate more opportunities for our MSMEs. No? So, and that's why during the ASEAN hosting, it will be very hard for us to bring everybody to PICC, FOCAR, and all of the event will be towards that area, no, where Manila Boulevard is. No? So that is, it will be very difficult. So what we have done is we have launched Trabaho at Negosyo, and that's been out for the past 3 months already. And what we will do, see, instead of bringing all of them to this, where the ASEAN will be held, and it's going to be very difficult to bring them, we are now bringing, we will stage this event in the malls, which we call Trabaho Negosyo. So we will have the job fair, and we will have Negosyo also, what we've been doing for the past 20 years. So we will have mentors for the MSMEs, and we will have many companies looking, who are wanting to hire our people here. No? And that's what we intend to do. And on top of that, we will put screens in all the malls so that they can see what is happening in the ASEAN.
0: Okay. Well, Sir Joey, sa paanong paraan naman po mapapalakas o mapapaigting ang e-commerce capabilities at artificial intelligence adoption ng ASEAN region para magabayan o matulungan sa digital economy ang mga MSMEs nito?
1: Well, that is a priority of the ASEAN Business Advisory Council, no? AI especially. No? And although AI, I mean, it takes time. No? Not everybody can absorb what AI is. No? But the whole point is to start giving our, especially our medium enterprises, the micro, small, and medium. But we will focus here. It's a little bit more difficult, no, to try to understand AI, especially for the micro. But what we want to do is start with those who are able to understand already AI and how to use it in their respective mga negosyo nila.
0: Okay. From your perspective, Sir Joey, paano naman po matutulungan ng pribadong sektor ang mga lokal na MSMEs para mas maging competitive, hindi lamang dito sa ating bansa, kundi maging sa buong Southeast Asia?
1: Well, kaya importante, yung ASEAN natin, many of us have been together for the last, I would say, 7-8 years already. So we're really, the ASEAN that I am part of, and we are now taking the leadership, many of us are close to each other. As I said, nung panahon ng father ko, he was already the chair. Today, that's many years after, what, 20, 25 years, and now I am the chair. So, nangyayari rin yan sa ibang bansa, yung mga tatay nila, dating chair, ngayon sila na rin. So, may continuity ko. And which is good, no? Which is good. And that's how trust is very important among business partners, no? So what we're trying to do is encourage more of this big business coming from Malaysia, Singapore, Indonesia, to really invest in the Philippines. Now, malaking bagay itong ASEAN kasi it highlights the strengths of each country and the big opportunities. So President Marcos will really have full support, especially because this is important. We want to help yung MSMEs and even those at the small and medium level to scale up. No? So we hope that this ASEAN hosting the Philippines will be successful. And it is going to be private sector driven, no?

0: it's very important that we trust each other, no? And it's not that we should compete with Singapore, Malaysia. We should work together, no? That is one of the main focus that we discuss during meetings, that each, what I call big brother. In other words, there are in ASEAN countries like Indonesia, Singapore, there are bigger countries, they're more wealthy than some other countries. And it's very important that those that are able to help other countries do so. So it is really forging a good relationship. And from my father's time to my time, it is really building a good relationship among your peers. And so I'm the chair of the Philippines, Robert Yap. I mean, SSKO is the new chair coming in for Singapore. So that is continuity, which is very important. So when I pass this on to the next chair, and it will be somebody else from the Philippines taking my role next year, we will make sure that whatever we did during this ASEAN hosting of the Philippines will be carried on by the next chair, which is the board.
1: Well, sir, Joey, we understand na most or majority of the MSMEs ay dito nag-target na magnegosyo dito sa NCR. Pero paano naman po masisiguro na ang mga MSMEs mula din sa probinsya ay magkakaroon din ng pagkakataong makinabang sa mas malawak na regional integration ng ASEAN?
0: Well, yes, that is something that we are working on. But the way what we're trying to do is really try to make it inclusive. So, in people in big business, we work with, like for example, RFM Corporation. We work with a lot of micro and small entrepreneurs. We are a food company, and we want our products to be really reaching out to the bigger population, which is those at the bottom of the pyramid. So it is to our interest to see that the hosting of ASEAN becomes successful here in the Philippines, because we want to send the right message that big business is out to help our MSMEs. Because if we don't scale up our micro and small entrepreneurs to become one day medium or even large, then what will happen to the Philippines? We will not be able to generate more jobs. So we have to be inclusive and not exclusive. And that's our whole program. ASEAN has to be inclusive. And that is where we are all focused on, to open up the economy, ensure that those at the bottom of the pyramid have a chance to become from a micro to a small to a medium, and eventually maybe even a large enterprise.
1: Okay. Ang huli na lamang po, Sir Joey, mensahe niyo po sa mga business leaders at entrepreneurs, lalo na ngayong mas pinalalakas pa ang economic cooperation sa ASEAN. Go ahead, sir.
0: Well, as we host the ASEAN this year, I hope that we all support this ASEAN hosting, because I think it will help our country very much. What we have to generate and help are those who are at the bottom of the pyramid. Big business like ourselves, we're fine. We can withstand the challenges that we face right now, which is happening all over the world because of the conflict that we see in the Middle East, etc. But we should not focus on that. We should focus on ensuring that our micro and small entrepreneurs will have a better chance of succeeding and becoming one day medium and large. And this ASEAN hosting might open more doors for many of them. So we are definitely very positive. We would like to see that under President Marcos, because this will be his last ASEAN as chair, because that will move on to Singapore. SSKO will be the chair of Singapore. So I am very optimistic that let us not waste this opportunity to share to the rest of the world that the Philippines is definitely open for business.
1: On that note, maraming salamat po sa inyong oras at sa impormasyon, Sir Joey Concepcion, Go Negosyo Founder at Private Sector Lead for Jobs. 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
11: A blessing of safe voyage and a chance to cool off. Pinagmamalaki ng kanta ang Antipolo, named after Tipolo or breadfruit, prolific in the area. The city prides itself as the pilgrimage capital of the Philippines. Two of its more popular attractions are the historical Church of the Nuestra Señora de la Paz y Buen Viaje and its summer popular waterfalls, ang Hinulugang Taktak. The Franciscan missionaries built the church in 1578 and the Jesuits administered it in 1591. Thousands traveled to pray to Our Lady of Peace and Good Voyage, brought in from Mexico in 1626 and enshrined in the cathedral. A favorite tradition is trekking to the shrine on Good Friday Eve and May 1st. Another tradition is having new cars blessed at the church. Many believe it will ensure the safety of the car and its passengers. OFWs also pray for success abroad. Pagkatapos ng pagpapala sa misa ay ang inaabangan ng mga bata ang pagligo sa sikat na Hinulugang Taktak, described playfully in its song. It was first opened in July 1952, became a national park in September 1990, and a protected landscape in November 2000. In 2002, it had to be rehabbed because of water pollution. In February 2020, Hinulugang Taktak reopened, together with unique recreational installations for wall climbing, hanging bridges, and a spider web platform. And don't forget, before you leave, ang pasalubong. Sikat sa lugar ang suman at mangga. But you can also bring home antipolo in a jar, like coco jam, latik, kalamay, or adobong kasoy. So, no time to waste. Get into the culture, enjoy a blessing, and have some fun. Tayo na!
2: Yan ang Pinoy Kultura, because our culture is cool. time to celebrate kulturang Pinoy, tradisyon, musika, sining, literatura at iba pa. Anything and everything fun and Filipino. Ito ang Pinoy Kultura.
12: Ang kwento ng adobo. From its humble beginnings sa hapagkainan ng mga Pilipino noong ika-16 na siglo to 21st century international tables, adobo, the most famous and the country's national dish, speaks of our culture, the sour and the salty, the sweetness and spice, mixed with the richness of tender chunks of pork or chicken, sometimes both, together. It has traveled provinces, crossed continents to inspire chefs and delight peoples across the seas. Traditionally cooked in clay pots, the Spanish gave the name adobo to the dish, from adobar, which means marinate. It is an indigenous cooking method that uses vinegar and salt to preserve food in the tropical climate. It's been cooked a multitude of ways. Simple, may maanghang, merong may coconut milk, depende sa rehiyon na siyang pinanggalingan. It's so flexible, it can create various and sometimes new tastes. Panlasang Pinoy has listed 31 of what they call insanely delicious adobo recipes. There's the traditional chicken adobo. Simple, made with chicken, soy sauce, vinegar, garlic, peppercorns, and bay leaves. There's adobo that varies in color and taste. Adobong dilaw, adobong pula, at adobong puti. At hindi lang lutong chicken or pork. May adobong tahong, adobong kangkong, and chicken feet adobo. The New York Times once shared on Twitter a simple chicken adobo recipe as comfort food to cook in the middle of winter. The Food Network had its own adobo recipe. And there is apparently a Spanish chicken adobo with chocolate. This humble but iconic adobo is not without controversy. Wikipedia says a trade department once announced plans to standardize the most popular Filipino dishes to make them easier to promote, starting with the adobo. Maraming hindi natuwa at binatikos ang plano. The agency did a 180, said it's not mandatory and will only be done as a benchmark to define a basic traditional recipe. Para malaman kung tunay na Filipino dish pag nasa international setting. The adobo has been honored abroad, was runner-up in the Best Nouveau Street Food in the 2010 LA Street Food Fest. Philippine Primer says Chef Gordon Ramsay picked a pork adobo burger in Good Morning America's Battle of the Burgers in 2017. One can say the mix of flavors and spices of this iconic dish is a perfect foil for the Filipino character. It has certainly come a long way and has endured all this time. Simple or fusion elaborate version, the adobo remains to warm hearts and please palates. And bringing Tatak Pinoy to the world, just a bonus.
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